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1: John Tesh with you. Intelligence for your life. Here's a conversation starter you can share with your friends. Have you heard about this? The number of phone-free events has been surging lately with an increase of over 560% in just the last 2 years. Let me explain. This comes from the live event marketplace Eventbrite. I'm sure you're familiar with them. So what does phone-free mean? Well, sometimes it means covering your camera with a sticker, keeping it in a pocket or handbag, or handing it over at the door. You've seen this. And unplugged socializing has gone mainstream everywhere from Texas to Singapore to the United Kingdom, where phone-free events have grown by 1,200%. Yeah, finally, people can dance like a fool without the fear of being recorded.
2: Intelligence for your life.
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7: Directly from our Success 101 files, if you want to ace your next job interview, listen carefully. Here are the words you should never use to describe yourself. They come from Lily Zhang, a career development specialist at MIT. Lily Zhang. First, avoid using the word intelligent. Yeah, because saying I'm intelligent sounds pompous and self-serving. It's that simple. Plus, it's really up to other people to decide whether you're intelligent or not. Instead, show you're smart by using words that describe your thinking process, like quick study, logical, a big picture thinker, stuff like that. Another word our expert says you should never use to describe yourself is likable. Again, something for other people to determine, not you. Instead, Zhang recommends describing yourself in ways that show you're likable by using action-oriented words like team player, outgoing. Enthusiastic is a good word. And be ready to back up your words with examples like how you've helped your coworkers or jumped at the chance to work with others. Next, avoid using the word obsessed. You may be passionate about your work or really into a hobby, but the word obsessed is negative and makes you seem unstable. Instead, use positive words to describe how passionate and invested you are in your work, like focused, dedicated, detail-oriented is also good. And then, in a job interview, our expert says never describe yourself as humble. If you're bragging about how humble you are, how humble are you? Instead, Zhang recommends using examples that show how you like to share credit for a job well done, or how you would rather let your sales numbers or achievements speak for themselves. Got it? Good luck. Get the job.
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1: Dirty South. Uh-huh. Can y'all really feel me? Fellas. East Coast, them fellas.

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1: Let's talk about you, your creativity, your ideas, and your shower. Here's why we get flashes of inspiration in the shower. It's a real thing. According to research conducted by cognitive psychologist Dr. Scott Barry Kaufman, 72% of people around the globe say they do come up with new ideas in the shower. I'm one of them. In fact, people are more likely to get ideas and inspiration in the shower than at work. It's all because when we let our mind wander away from whatever we're working on, it allows our brain to make fresh connections. Dr. Kaufman also says a shower is literally, quote, a place of incubation. It's a place where we're shut off from the outside world for a few minutes. We're not distracted. Nobody else has our attention. That allows our mind to wander in the water and come up with creative connections.
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1: It's Intelligence for Your Life. Let's talk about fear for a moment. Here is how to face your fears. Watch somebody else do what you're afraid of. Ooh, that's good. Whether it's climbing a tall ladder, swimming in the ocean, or going to the dentist. That's according to psychology professor Thomas Joyner. He says watching somebody experience what scares you and come away from the experience unscathed can help you overcome your fear. In fact, the more you see others safely do the things that scare you, the less anxiety you're going to have. So if you're afraid to fly, focus on all the people at the airport getting off planes unharmed. You'll realize that you can get through the experience safely as well.
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1: All right, Gib, check this out. More women's sports bars are opening up everywhere. Same as a regular sports bar with wings and wall-to-wall TVs and plenty of beer, but they're dedicated to playing women's sports on those TVs. Your wife's going to love this. This is
2: love
1: so
2: it.
1: Great. She's such a sportswoman. The popularity of women's sports is growing officially, and the number of women's sports bars quadrupled in 2025 alone. The trend comes as the number of women's sports fans is growing. For example, last year's WNBA season was the most watched in league history. There's a bar in Portland, Oregon called the Sports Bra. Now has backing from Alex Ohanian, co-founder of Reddit, and his husband, Serena Williams.
2: As somebody that follows women's sports, I have daughters that play soccer. My wife played at a really competitive level. I have season tickets to the local NWSL team, which is the National Women's Soccer League team. It is fun. It is exciting. It is great to follow. I would absolutely go. I don't know how welcome I would be, though, at the women's only sports bar. Can women only attend, or can anybody go and they just only watch the women's sports?
1: Yeah, just watch World According to Garp before you go. You guys can look it up. Okay.

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0: But when it comes to aggressive driving, men do account for 80% of fatal crashes linked to aggressive and careless driving. Researchers say it may be down to men's tendency toward risk-taking. Again, this is from the University of Michigan. Also, they found this makes men worse when it comes to investing money. The study found women investors tend to make more. 35% of women held an investment longer compared with 47% of men. And another study found women made more annually with their investments. They say it may be because women tend to be more cautious and they make fewer, riskier decisions.
1: Intelligence for your life.
0: Just ahead, why experts believe walking through a museum is more effective than Xanax.

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1: John Tesh with you, and you know what a museum can do for you when you're in there. It can expose you to fine art, but now we know it can also slash your stress by more than 60%. This comes from the International University of Language and Media in Milan, Italy. The researchers there measured people's levels of the stress hormone cortisol before and after they visited a museum. They found that just spending a few minutes admiring a painting or sculpture dramatically reduced stress. Their cortisol dropped a full 62%. Plus, the study participants said they felt much happier. Stanford University psychologists back this up. They say that looking at something awe-inspiring makes us more patient and thoughtful. Art also fills us with positive emotions, which lowers levels of inflammatory proteins and lowers our heart rate even. That is what a museum will do for you.
2: Intelligence for your life.
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4: Well, here's a great new reason to take your workouts outdoors as often as you can. It will significantly lower your risk for anxiety and depression compared to exercising indoors. This is according to new research in the journal Social Science and Medicine. The researchers found that no matter if people were tending a garden or hiking mountain trails, those who spend more time being active outdoors, they were the least likely to report feeling anxious or depressed. The researchers say this is partly because nature-based activities expose us to lots of green shades, which are proven to calm the brain. Greenery signals that you're in a healthy environment, and that's going to prompt your brain to pump out a lot of feel-good chemicals. Plus, when we're surrounded by trees and rivers or wide-open fields, it makes us feel as if we're part of something much greater than ourselves. That's a feeling we can't get inside a gym. Plus, there's an organic chemical in dirt and growing green vegetation that reduces anxiety and energizes you at the same time. It affects the amygdala and the hippocampus, the emotional and the memory parts of the brain. That cuts production of the stress hormone cortisol. And the best part, listen, this study found that engaging in nature-based activities for as little as 10 minutes a day for at least a few months will improve your mood enough to help ward off major depression and anxiety for a full year.
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1: All righty, parents and grandparents, this is for you. Here's an easy way to set your kids up to do better in math. Start quizzing them in ordinary situations when they're young, like asking them, all right, how many carrots are on your plate right now? Depending on their age, of course. Or, okay, the pasta needs to cook for 12 minutes. It's been boiling for 2 minutes. How long before it's done? Ooh, that's a word problem. Parents who got their preschoolers to think about math in everyday situations, they did better in school. They ended up being more successful in life. The researchers say bringing math into a real-world framework makes numbers less intimidating and more useful. Boy, I love this. I got grandkids. I'm going to go try it on them right now.
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1: John Tesh with you. Please find a gorgeous sunset or an awe-inspiring view, even if it's on your screensaver, because when you look at that, it can make you more empathetic. It can make you more generous even. Researchers at UC Berkeley, they had study participants view nature images before playing a game that allowed them to give away points to other players. The people who viewed beautiful nature images, they gave away the most points. It seems that looking at awe-inspiring views of nature produces positive emotions that make us more empathetic, generous, and agreeable. And, hey, if you want to think of yourself here for a second, if you become more empathetic, generous, and agreeable, people are going to love you.
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1: Okay, but we knew this was coming. How about a health check every time you go to the bathroom? So there's a company called Kasana. They've launched a smart toilet seat for just under $200. The seat automatically measures your blood pressure, your heart rate, respiratory rate, blood oxygen, gas passing. No, every time you sit down, it uses AI-powered sensors that can identify and track individual household members.
2: Unbelievable.
1: It has its own app, which can track your long-term health trends. And you can share your data online. Kasana thinks their toilet seat will be just the thing for the 48% of adults with high blood pressure.
2: So I don't like...
1: They've also got underwear that does this, I think,
2: too. Electrodes in your underwear, that what could go wrong?
1: I gotta get Amazon up here.
2: I don't like all of the smart toilets until I use one. And then I'm like, oh, this is pretty incredible. The seat's warm and it cleans and it's amazing. This would be weird if you go to a friend's house and you use the toilet, and then you come out, and they've got an app on their phone, and they go, hey, by the way, you should see your doctor, because your blood pressure's all over the place.
1: Maybe back off on the Brussels sprouts. we went to a hotel in Houston recently, Connie and I. I walked into the bathroom, and the toilet seat opened up.
2: Oh, yeah.
1: And then I sat down. I was like, oh! It was heated.
2: Uh-huh. Yeah. This is the new thing. It seems dumb until you try it. And then you're like, I can never go back to going to the bathroom analog ever again.
1: But getting up to pee at like 2 o'clock in the morning, and it goes,
2: welcome.
1: Yeah, yeah. Get out of the house.

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1: Moving you forward in your life, one piece of intel at a time. Intelligence for your life. I'm John Tesh, and we now have a new sign of intelligence. It's loving instrumental music, whether it's jazz or classical, new age, or anything without lyrics. Now, this comes from a new study in the journal Evolutionary Behavioral Sciences. The study was done on high school students, and the study found that those with higher scores on intelligent tests also had a preference for musical genres like jazz, classical, big band, even electronica. What is the connection between instrumental music and smarts? Well, the scientists believe music without lyrics, it lets our mind wander more and come up with its own interpretations of what the music is trying to evoke. And there's a creativity and novelty that goes along with that, which translates into intelligence. Plus, with instrumental music, which is the only kind I make lately, the listener is more likely to analyze its composition and performance. That's why intelligent people may prefer it.

0: instrumental music, which is the only kind I make lately, the listener is more likely to analyze its composition and performance. That's why intelligent people may prefer it.
1: Intelligence for Your Life with John Tesh.
0: Alrighty, coming up, this is important. If you love sushi but you're afraid of contracting a foodborne illness, there is one type of fish experts say you should be avoiding.

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1: All right, folks, here's a story that's very important, and you might want to share it with your, you will want to share it with your friends who love sushi. If you love your sushi restaurants, but you're afraid of contracting a foodborne illness, there is one type of fish you might avoid. This comes from Sam Martin, a food safety expert at Microback Labs. He says, steer clear of raw salmon. I know it's delicious, but salmon does have a higher risk of parasites than other fish. There's been an increase in salmon carrying tapeworms in recent years. Oh, boy. And the risk of infection is highest when eating raw salmon. Raw salmon is also more likely to carry common harmful bacteria like Listeria, E. coli, or Salmonella. Tuna, by the way, also carries a higher risk when served raw, but it's less likely to contain parasites than salmon. The best way to avoid a bacterial infection from sushi is to order something with cooked fish. Yeah, I know it goes against the whole reason we eat sushi, but cooking is the only surefire way to reduce the likelihood of foodborne illness. So, safest thing is to order at a sushi place shrimp tempura rolls, spider rolls, and fried soft shell crab or grilled eel. There you go.
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1: 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A study conducted by exercise researchers in the European Heart Journal has discovered the definitive answer. I'll have that for you next.

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9: Okay, let's do this now. What type of exercise helps you stay younger longer? Is it weightlifting or cardio? Cardio or weightlifting? Back and forth. It's cardio this time. This is according to research in the European Heart Journal. They found that cardio endurance exercise, running, swimming, brisk walking, cycling, it reduces signs of aging on the cellular level compared to lifting weights. The study involved hundreds of healthy people, ages 30 to 60, who did not exercise regularly before the study. And then the researchers had them all do 45 minutes of exercise three times a week, either walking or running continuously or using weight machines for resistance training. The result, at the six-month mark, only those who did cardio had cells that had aged more slowly. Specifically, their cells had longer telomeres. Those, I've talked about them before, those are like the caps on the ends of shoelaces that keep them from fraying. And that's important because once the caps are gone, the cells die. And cell death is what causes wrinkles and gray hair, and it puts us at a greater risk for age-related health issues like heart disease and cognitive decline. So while it's important to incorporate weight training into your exercise routine, we're always promoting that, this study proves that you have to get plenty of cardio aerobic exercise if you want to live a longer, healthier, vibrant life.
10: I-F-Y-L. Intelligence for your life.

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1: Raise your hand if you're anxious. I have both of my hands raised. I'm still not getting a good night's sleep. But you and I, we can get our anxiety under control by just adding the right type of protein to our diet. This is according to researchers at the Mayo Clinic, who found just 4 ounces of grass-fed beef a day, for example, could help you feel 40% more relaxed within 72 hours. Why? The beef has a combination of protein and vitamins B6 and B12, which help calm the amygdala, the anxiety center of the brain. If you're not a fan of steak, other foods that help ease anxiety and contain B12 and B6, wild salmon and shrimp and eggs and chicken, turkey and yogurt and cheese. We go.

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1: Welcome back to Intelligence for Your Life. John Tesh with you. A little health bump here. Do you jumpstart your day with coffee? I have another reason to keep sipping your favorite caffeinated beverage. It may slow down your biological aging process. This is according to research from the Stanford University School of Medicine. It's because most of us tend to develop inflammation in our tissues, veins, and arteries as we age, which can lead to heart disease, cancer, Alzheimer's, and even depression. But caffeine helps keep the swelling to a minimum, because it contains metabolites, which help destroy the bits of broken down DNA molecules circulating in our bloodstream that cause damage and inflammation. Bottom line, coffee may be the closest thing we have to a fountain of youth.
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1: All right, Gib, you know we've already heard about Ozempic face and Ozempic feet, side effects of being on GLP-1s. Now there's another unexpected side effect. It's Ozempic ears. Oh, gosh. Doctors say it's not caused by the medication. Instead, rapid weight loss can reduce the fat that naturally gives earlobes their shape, making them appear thinner, looser, or saggy.
2: Yep.
1: Saggy ears. And even changing how earrings fit. Some people are now turning to cosmetic fillers or minor procedures to restore lost volume in their ears and make their lobes look, quote, more youthful.
2: I mean, look, we know that noses and ears don't stop growing. So one of the signs of aging is when your nose and your ears get bigger relative to your face. And look, Ozempic, we know that Ozempic and GLP-1s in general, we know that there are some huge benefits to losing weight. We know that that's a strong correlation with all kinds of health markers. But when you lose weight really quickly, whether you've used a GLP-1 or you've just done it with diet and exercise or gastric bypass, whatever, you will notice, and people have noticed this for a long time, especially people who've got like bariatric surgery on their stomach where they lose weight really quickly, that there are side effects. There is loose skin. There is gauntness in the face. There is saggy skin in all kinds of places. And if you're super focused on cosmetics, yes, you're going to have to go through some procedures to undo the results of rapid weight loss.
1: You had me at my ears keep growing. I didn't even know that.
2: You did. Ears and nose, they keep growing.

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1: All right, my friends, time for a piece from the Workplace Files. You're plugged into intelligence for your life, John Tesh here, and with all the mass layoffs these days and uncertainty over artificial intelligence, Google searches for the term career change have increased 300% over the past 5 years. As for which professions people are looking to pivot to, real estate agent topped the list with 18,000 monthly searches in just the U.S., followed by notary at 17,000. And meanwhile, sharing third place were firefighter and therapist. Now, I don't want to dash anybody's dreams, but if you're looking to become a real estate agent, you should know this. According to Fox News, realtors outnumber homes for sale by a full 30%. And half of all real estate agents only sold one home last year. Something to think about.
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1: According to a new study by Connexity, web searches related to clean living are now at an all-time high as people look for ways to get fitter, eat healthier, and be as stress-free as possible. Huge trends in all of these areas. But surprisingly, lots of new research shows that some unclean living habits provide amazing health benefits too. For example, if it's not absolutely necessary, we should stop taking daily showers, apparently, because research from the University of California shows that that is actually very good for our skin. Your body produces oils, which normally help keep skin soft and supple. It's also covered with a layer of good bacteria, which works with your immune system to fight germs. But when you shower, hot water strips away that protective layer of oils and bacteria, leaving skin drier and raising your risk for getting sick. And while it's smart to brush and floss three times a day, you can occasionally skip using mouthwash and toothpaste, because this study found there are certain microbes in saliva that are supposed to be there to help break down food and kill germs. Toothpastes, mouthwashes, they're designed to fight plaque, and they may also kill all the good bacteria in your mouth. This explains a study in the Journal of the American Dental Association, which finds that people who dry brush, like me, I never use toothpaste, they actually reduced plaque deposits by 67% and slashed their risk for bleeding gums right in half. Something to think about.
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1: And just ahead, from our Success 101 files, I have two words that will impress a potential employer. Now, these come from William Ury, who co-founded the Harvard Program on Negotiation. He says, these two words will significantly increase your odds of getting hired. Stand by.

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7: Here's more intel from our Success 101 files. Thank you, researchers. Here are two things to say to impress a potential employer, starting with the word appreciate, as in, I appreciate you taking the time to meet with me, for example, or I appreciate you reviewing my resume. According to William Ury, who co-founded the Harvard Program on Negotiation, just using the word appreciate helps persuade people to do what you want them to do 80% of the time. The reason it works? It's simple. We all want to feel appreciated. Here's the next thing to say to win over a potential employer. I understand, as in, I understand budgets are tight, or I understand you're seeing a lot of applicants. When you follow that with specific examples of why you're worth the money or worthy of a job, you'll increase your odds of getting what you want by a full 30%. I understand works because it's an expression of empathy. It shows you care about others and you're a team player. So there it is. The two things to say to impress a potential employer from William Ury, our expert. Appreciate and I understand.
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1: From our relationship files, couples experts are telling us it may be time to swap the California king for a queen-size bed because smaller beds equal stronger relationships. A study found that 94% of couples who sleep close enough to make contact during the night report being happy with their relationship. The least happy couples were ones who didn't touch while sleeping. It seems the distance between us in bed signals the distance between us in waking life sometimes. So it may be time to ditch that California king, cuddle up in the queen size.
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1: John Tesh back with you. I have a question for you. Do you sometimes find that your brain feels foggy and you have trouble staying focused? Well, when that happens, we want you to stop and drink a huge glass of water. It's because you're likely dehydrated. Research shows that dehydration will cause headaches, fatigue, a bad mood, lack of focus. It can even hurt short-term memory and make it harder to recall long-term memories. In fact, brain cells need 2 times more energy than other cells in the body. According to brain specialist Dr. Corinne Allen, water provides energy more effectively than any other substance. And drinking a cup of water can boost the flow of information between brain cells, improving focus and memory by a full 34%. Wow! Gotta drink the water.
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1: Well, if you just had a look at Gibbs' eldest child, who is 14, you would see that she's the one, I think, that started this trend. Google data showing that people are really looking to wrap themselves around a good book, and they want to create comfortable spaces for it. So here are a few of the top trending searches on Google. Pool float for reading.
2: Oh, yeah.
1: Breakout search over the past month. I would definitely do that. People are also searching for corner floor cushion for reading book and reading nook wallpaper. Also, backyard reading book is a breakout search, too. People searching for reading nook are also searching for a 4x4 shed. What?
2: Oh, the reading shed. You put a shed in the backyard.
1: Can you sit down in
2: it? You just sit in it, and it's just for reading. No distractions,
1: none
2: of that stuff.
1: That's amazing. I'm getting one of those, too.
2: You got it.
1: Hello, Amazon. And then two more Google searches related to reading are reading cafe near me and reading in the park.
2: Look, I think what's happened is people are finally pushing back against the constant inundation of from screen time. And they're realizing that, hey, sitting there with a good book and having some attention for a long period of time. By the way, parents are probably doing this for their kids because the research is out about how bad screen time is for kids focused long term. So for the summer, to get kids off screens, to get yourself off of screens when you could be out doing fun stuff, reading is a great way to build that up. A great way to build your attention span, and a great activity that you can do at the beach, in the backyard. I love getting lost in a book. I like that this is trending.
1: By the way, I am 4x4, or 6x4.
2: Yeah, you're going to need a bigger space than the 5'2" woman who's putting the she shed in the backyard.
1: Okay. If you need-

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1: So I'm very excited to share an adventure I have coming up.
2: Okay.
1: I guess I'll just start. You are looking at a confetti engineer for...
2: thought that's what it was.
1: Okay. Like, there's a lot. Okay. So, confetti engineer, Times Square, NYC, the ball drop, New Year's Eve. Oh, so this was like months and months and months ago. I talked about how I signed up.
2: Like,
1: so
2: basically, last September, October.
1: It was a long time. Yeah. So basically, I guess to really back it up, all the confetti, when you watch the ball drop on New Year's Eve in Times Square, all the confetti is hand-thrown. It has been for like 30 years. They have

0: volunteers that hand throw the confetti from rooftops in Times Square. And it's this guy who puts it together. He's the confetti engineer, but he's actually in charge of like all the balloons and kind of fun displays at all the Disney Worlds and Disneylands across the world. So that's his thing. And
1: find something you love. You never work a day
0: very,
1: in your life,
0: the balloon king, they call him. So he's very adamant that a lot of people think it's like a confetti cannon or this and that, but he's adamant they need to be hand throwing just the way they glide when you hand throw them. Like, that's his whole thing. Like, he's very into it. He's a very whimsical guy. So I did not know this, but I saw a video, and you sign up every year. They have like a, you can sign up to be one of the people who throw the confetti. Thousands of people sign up. They get about 100 volunteers a year. So I signed up for this months ago.
1: Yep.
0: And it said if you didn't hear by July 15th, I think it was, you're not selected. So I'm like, okay, I'll sign up, whatever. I didn't hear anything. So that's not enough for me, though. So I, long story short, I did some digging and I found this guy's email and I reached out to him personally.
1: Really?
0: This was about, I'd say, 4 weeks ago. I didn't hear anything. I'd go take a nap. So this was last week I found out, but I was holding it till you came back. I would go take a nap, whatever. I wake up from a nap. I get an email from him. Hello, Alana. I'm selecting you as one of our confetti engineers for 2026-2027.
1: Wow.
0: Let me see the email. He's like, I am putting you on the confetti crew for this year. You can bring one person with you. I need their name and email address. Please confirm you need to be in the city by December 30th to pick up your credentials.
1: Oh, wow.
0: So, yeah, so basically it's a crazy thing. You have to be there. There's a whole documentary on YouTube about this guy and how he does it. So I have to be in the city by the 30th and we have to take a class and everything. And
1: a class?
0: Yeah, because he has to tell
1: throw
0: you how to do it.
1: Confetti off a roof.
0: And you should see it if you look into it. Like boxes, 3,000 pounds of confetti. And they scatter the 100 volunteers. There's 7 or 8 buildings you go surrounding Times Square. You get your stage. He stations to you. He radios to you. 20 seconds before midnight, you have to start kind of throwing it. So he radios, all right, start throwing. And then you throw it. So that's where, is that the craziest thing I've ever done in my life? I can't believe this is happening to me. Like, I'm very excited, but I'm also in a mindset of like, I can't believe this is actually happening to me.
1: I don't know if you're qualified for one, but...
0: I sent him this email. Like I said, no one on earth is more meant to throw confetti and be magic. It's called Making Magic New Year's Eve. I'm like, no one on earth is more qualified to make magic on New Year's Eve. And I love the ball drop. And listen, I know Times Square New Year's Eve isn't for everyone. It's always been on my bucket list.
1: Really?
0: I know a lot of people are like, that sounds crazy. Like, I hate that. But I was always like, I want to go. Like, and I'm like, I'm not getting any younger. Like, you're going to go. So I'm like, I always wanted to do it. But obviously, it's a whole thing. Like, people wear diapers and wait and for hours in there. So now I get to bypass that and I pick up credentials. Like, it's going to be a whole
1: credentials
0: thing.
1: Confetti thrower.
0: Yeah.
1: So from now until New Year's Eve, are you just collecting like hole punches? Yeah. Like, you're going through the shredder?
0: You know what people do, Chris? They write their wishes for the new year on pieces of confetti, and that's a part of it.
1: Oh, my wishes would not fit on the piece of confetti.
0: So yeah, isn't that nuts?
1: Wow.
0: So I don't know. So my best friend who moved to Germany, she's flying down for this because I told her. And she's going to fly in and meet me there.
1: But is she qualified?
0: I don't know. I told her. I'm like, me and you're going to be drinking wine all day. We're going to throw the confetti at 10:59 instead of 11.
1: No, I'm afraid we're going to knock it over. Ball drop this year.
0: You see early confetti.
1: 3, 2, 1. Confetti falls too early and then you land on Seacrest's feet.
0: I know, I'm going to see Seacrest, so it's pretty crazy. Like, I'm going to be right in the...
1: Just don't fall off the building. And
0: I know, like, it's going to be overwhelming.
1: I really hope your vacation gets approved.
0: I did tell Jay, I'm like, this is what happened. Like, don't say anything. I'm waiting until Chris comes back. But I'm like, I definitely need the New Year's off.
1: Wow.
0: So that's what I'm going to be like. Isn't that something?
1: This is right up your alley. If anybody else came to me, I would think it was dumb.
0: Okay.
1: I think it's completely Alana.
0: When I was telling Jay, he looked flabbergasted. I'm like, I sound like I'm explaining a dream. Like, I don't even want to tell people because basically I'm saying I'm going to Times Square to throw confetti. Like, it sounds made up. The confetti engineer crew. That's what we're called. So I got to get there. I got to figure out
1: I can't wait for the amount of conversations I'm going to have in the next 4 months. This is my new thing now. I'm totally in.
0: I gotta practice.
1: The Instagram reels, the TikTok videos, the social media posts.
0: Like, I feel so lucky, but I'm like, I'm so scared something's gonna go wrong and it's not gonna happen.
1: Ladies and gentlemen.
0: Confetti, I made it. I peaked. I've qualified for something finally.
1: Your parents paid for school. All the hard work you've put in to finally become a real life confetti thrower. Alana, you've made it. I am very proud to know you.
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1: I have been off for 2 weeks. Alana was off the week before I left, so it's been 3 weeks since we've been apart. I asked for an update. You provided me with a full update of everything. Everything that's happened in your life over the last two and a half weeks gave me a little update.
2: Yes.
1: And you just went through it, and I do appreciate that. Thank you. I feel like I was here.
2: Yeah.
1: But let's not bury the headline, Alana.
2: Yeah.
1: You mentioned that you went to Montreal, right?
2: I did.
1: We followed along this whole story for the last 8 months.
2: Oh, we did.
1: And you went with a man.
2: Can you believe that?
1: No, I cannot believe that. So you just blew past that, just dropped that into conversation, and carried on like nothing happened.
2: You like that move?
1: That was pretty slick. You didn't think I'd catch up on that one.
2: I knew you'd be so shocked. Believe me, I'm just
1: shocked. I fell off my chair. I've just regained consciousness.
2: I should have led with that because I don't know if you've heard the words that I said afterwards.
1: So you went to Montreal with a guy?
2: Yes.
1: Can we know anything about this? What's his name? What are we going with here? What's the story?
2: I'm not saying the name.
1: You're not saying the name.
2: What do you want, his full government name?
1: Yes, please. What's his social insurance number? Okay.
2: What's there to know?
1: What do you mean, what's there to know? How long we worked together? You're just going to pretend this never happened.
2: I didn't see you for so long.
1: I
2: didn't know how to
1: fill
2: you in. When am I going to text you like I'm bringing a guy?
1: Well, yeah, it would have been like, hey, FYI, I'm leaving the province with a gentleman caller.
2: You like, yeah, I don't know.
1: What? What?
2: I knew you'd be shocked because you had no idea.
1: So what can I refer to this guy as?
2: What?
1: You're not going to use the name. People have been following your life. Give me what am I going to refer to this person as?
2: I don't know. Redacted.
1: Redacted. I was going to go stallion, but we'll go redacted.
2: Okay.
1: I like that. Okay. So, Mr. Redacted.
2: I don't know. What do you want to know?
1: Well, you've been back for 2 weeks. Was the trip...
2: It wasn't good.
1: It went well.
2: Very well. Very
1: Cause,
2: well.
1: Because a trip can really put a kibosh on a relationship.
2: I was scared. Oh, you're telling me. And it was new enough that I was like, oh, I don't know. But I was like, just have fun. Would you let someone in, for goodness sake? Like, just stop being a freak. Because I was going to go alone. I was planned to, which is fine. But I'm like, so it was kind of last minute because we'd been talking for about a month and a half, hanging out steady. But you're right. A trip. You could be with someone for 50 years. You go on a trip with a 9-hour drive. And I was warning him. I'm like, we're going to drive for 9 hours. Like, I'm a little bit nervous. I drove.
1: Oh, Lord. Maybe I need to talk to Mr. Redacted. See if he made
2: no, I said it. I'm like, tell everyone what a good driver I am. So I'm like, a 9-hour drive. Like, this is, you know, this is going to be intense. Like, we might be at each other's throats by the end of this. But no,
1: well, that's good. I'm happy to hear.
2: Yeah. A little trip.
1: When do I get to... Grill, Mr. Redacted.
2: I don't know. You might know him.
1: Oh, really? Does he work in this building?
2: No.
1: Oh, okay. Looking around. This gene pool is not deep enough for the Atlanta Wills grasp. Okay. Well, congratulations, Mr. Redacted. Can we ask more? Can we get more? Or will it just happen when it happens?
2: Whatever you want to know. I don't know what you want to know.
1: I'll just leave it there. We'll follow along.
2: Okay.
1: Glad things are well.
2: Yes.
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1: Former baseball player died over the weekend. His name was Tommy John. Pitched back in the 60s. 60s until like late 80s. Mm-hmm. He was around for a long time. His name was Tommy John. He passed away. Great pitcher, but he is more famously known as the guy they named a surgery after. He had arm issues in his arm, and the doctor performed a surgery, and he came back and was able to compete again. And they didn't think that was possible until this happened. So now there's these surgeries for pitchers. They quite often get Tommy John surgery.
2: Huh, okay, now you're saying it. I'm like, yeah, I heard of that.
1: So yeah, it's like an elbow issue, and you can look into it. But I just thought it was interesting that the guy whose surgery is named after him passed away. You don't want a disease named after you.
2: I was going to say, that's something to have a surgery named after you. I'm like, is it a good thing?
1: Like Lou Gehrig's disease? No, you don't want that.
2: No.
1: Right? No. Having a surgery named after you. I guess if it's a successful surgery is a different thing.
2: I think. And why was it named after him? Like it was the
1: because
2: first
1: he was
2: success.
1: The first guy that did it, was an athlete, and then came back and was able to pitch at the same level.
2: That's,
1: I think that must
2: pretty
1: be
2: iconic.
1: It.
2: Yeah.
1: Yeah.
2: Yeah,
1: you live the rest
2: that.
1: Of your life. Yeah, okay. I was trying to figure out. I mean, in
2: it
1: my
2: depends.
1: Own head.
2: I mean, it depends on the surgery.
1: Yeah, what kind of surgery was it? What were you working on? And was it successful? Like if I had my shins extended and I wanted to be taller, I don't want it to be the Chris McLeod. Did you get the Chris McLeod surgery? I'm like, no.
2: Yeah, I'd say pipe down. Don't tell anyone about that. Yeah. Some kind of like weird
1: male liposuction.
2: Butt
1: yeah. Yeah. We successfully took the fat of the gut and transferred it to his butt. And now he's got a luscious booty. We call it the Chris McLeod. No.
2: You're like, No.
1: That's not what I'm involved in. Did Tommy have any like conversation to be like, yeah, cool, go ahead and call it Tommy John surgery?
2: I think in this case, it'd be pretty cool. Like, it'd be pretty, be an honor. It really depends on what body part and what you had done to it.
1: I hear a lot of girls are getting the Atlanta Wills.
2: Oh,
1: everyone's talking about it.
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1: I'm just looking at the calendar. 3 weeks from today is, you know?
2: Back to school.
1: Yeah, 3 weeks today.
2: That's crazy.
1: We'll be back to school. It's happening already. Down in the States, they go back to school earlier. Mm-hmm. And there's a school that's getting some attention down in Tulsa, Oklahoma, for a tradition that they've been doing for years and years and years now. 26 years they've been doing this tradition. And it happens on the first day of school. At Bishop Kelly High School, they have a tradition where the freshmen, the first years, are not allowed to get out of their vehicles at drop-off until they kiss their mother or father or guardian goodbye. A goodbye kiss.
2: Okay.
1: It's really sweet and innocent because you figure like you're like, uh-oh, what's going to happen?
2: Yeah. Some of these initiations you hear about.
1: Exactly. So it's the first year. So picture yourself as a grade 9 going to high school for the first time. How nervous you were that day. And what they do, they all stand in the drop-off. And I guess a majority of these students are all getting dropped off. They all pull up in their vehicles. And the upperclassmen stand there, and they have signs. And like they close the door, they hold the door closed, and they're like, "You can't get out." And they got signs, "Kiss your mom," and you have to lean over and give your mom a kiss goodbye before you get out on your first day of school.
2: The parents probably love it.
1: I would think so too. I would love it. I know for a fact I would not have kissed my mother.
2: Oh, it's the worst. You don't even want them to drive. You have no other options. Oh, you don't even want them to drive you. Yeah. Like you're doing them a favor.
1: Exactly. Bringing your cool factor up. Remember like telling my mom, like, can you just drop me at 7-Eleven?
2: Yeah. I'll walk.
1: You're not walking across Grand Ave by yourself. I'm a grade 9, Mom. She wouldn't allow it. She would not allow it. She'd drive me to that front door. 26 years they've been doing this tradition in Oklahoma. And the school president, so this tells you what kind of school it is. Sister Mary Hannah
2: okay.
1: Says she wouldn't have wanted to kiss her own mother in front of the freshmen, but she says the tradition honors parents and makes a important milestone for everyone.
2: Okay, that's it is. Cute.
1: It's very wholesome, isn't it?
2: Pure.
1: It's exactly. I remember my first day of grade 9. Okay, so my mom didn't have to get up early to work.
2: Okay.
1: So I had to get her out of bed. Okay. To get me to, Mom, ready to go to school. So she would like basically roll out of bed, curlers in her hair, and she'd get in the car, let's go. So then we would go. So my first day of school, she brought the dog. We had the dumbest dog, Gracie, I think. Yeah, Gracie was the dog's name. She drives me to the front of the Pines, and I'm already nervous as I'll get out because I don't know any. Like, I don't
2: have Yeah, it's nerve wracking.
1: Yeah, I'm the oldest. I've had nobody lead the way for me. Here I pull up. Front of the school, and I'm like, I'm like, don't even stop, just let me barrel roll.
2: Yeah.
1: I open the door. Bye, Mom. Gracie gets out. So now Gracie is running around, and guess what my mom does? She throws it in park and gets out.
2: Oh, Chris.
1: In her house coat. Oh, Chris. Still embarrassed. She's chasing. Oh, Gracie, get back, you stupid dog, Gracie.
2: Oh, I could not like. Man, that's rough.
1: First day of grade 9.
2: That's really rough. Like,
1: I've come a long way.
2: Yeah, I'm surprised you made it through that.
1: And I remember just like turning around and seeing some of like the kids I knew, and I'm like, who's that dork?

0: Like, that woman's
1: so
0: nuts.
1: Bad for you. Yeah. That's your villain origin story.
0: Yeah. I remember one of my friends is like, "Didn't you get out of that car?"
2: Did not.
1: I don't know that I'm woman. Turning red just thinking about it.
0: Oh, it still gives me like the.
1: That's bad. Like, yeah. I can't even lie to you and be like, "Oh, it's not that bad." That's bad.
0: No, yeah. I remember, like, "Mom, I don't need a ride."
3: Yeah, how are you gonna get to school?
0: I think I would start walking at 6:30 in the morning.
1: Oh, you have to at that.
0: Stupid Gracie. How embarrassing is that?
1: That's so rough.
0: Oh man, I'd plant a big old kiss to have that moment back.
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1: Rob is in the movie guru because what we do every so often is a segment called Old News Movie Review, where Alana reviews movies she should have watched a long, long time ago. I'm trying to remember why we came up with this,
2: Rob. Dog Days of Summer.
1: The Dog Days of Summer. That's right.
3: Oh, okay.
1: Mid-August. Yeah. The Dog Days of Summer. So the movie that Rob recommended, or I didn't necessarily recommend, he demanded, was Marley and Me. And that is the Old News Movie Review for the week that Alana has watched and is ready to present to us.
3: Present I will. All right.
1: We wait.
3: So 2008 this was released. Okay. So Chris, you said, not that long ago. I was shocked how long ago it was, 2008.
1: We've done in the last little while, like 80s and 90s movies. So,
3: okay, fair enough.
1: So newer then.
3: So Marley and Me, it's a comedy drama about a couple. You got John and Jenny Grogan. They're played by Owen Wilson and Jennifer Aniston. They adopt a Labrador retriever named Marley. Spoiler alert.
1: A couple that we could definitely see getting together, right? Owen Wilson, Jennifer Aniston.
3: Yeah,
1: they seem to be meant for each other.
3: So they get married, they adopt this dog or whatever. Marley's chaotic. The whole time I'm watching this, I'm like, this is why I have a cat. He's eating stuff, he's destroying the furniture, they don't train him. I love dogs, don't get me wrong, but the Marley was barking so much in the movie that it was stressing me out and it wasn't even real. Like, I went to the washroom at one point and I was like, whoa, there's a dog. But it was the movie. Like, it was crazy. So Marley becomes part of the family. You know, they do the whole marriage thing. They change careers. They have kids. Da, da, da, da. My girl Jennifer is stressed out, though, about raising kids. Marley's chewing stuff up, barking. Owen Wilson's in bed till 11 a.m. and Jennifer's losing her mind or whatever, trying to juggle. So she gets mad. She's like, I don't want Marley anymore. Like, it's too stressful. But no, Marley is not just an out-of-control puppy. He grows into a beloved family dog as they build their life together. So that's the first little chunk of it.
1: Okay, so far, Rob, what are you hearing? You liking the synopsis here?
2: Absolutely.
1: Okay, she's back on. All right.
3: So, spoiler alert, Marley gets old and sick, as we all do, not just animals, and they have to say goodbye to him, and he crosses the Rainbow Bridge.
1: Still,
2: don't recall the bridge, but yep.
1: Still good.
3: The Rainbow Bridge, you have to cross. That's a synopsis, pretty much, right?
2: Oh, yeah, absolutely.
3: Yeah. Yes. What else is there to say? So it's based on, this is some trivia for you guys first, before I get into my thoughts and rating. It's based on a memoir. It was released Christmas Day 2008. It set a record for the largest Christmas Day box office ever. Like, it did really good at the box office.
1: Really?
3: I don't know what was in the air in 2008, but we yearn for a dog
1: comedy
3: movie.
1: Drama.
3: Because the film covers 14 years in the life of Marley, 22 different yellow labs had to play the part
1: 22.
3: Of Marley. Yeah, you needed a lot of Marleys for that. Isn't that crazy?
1: Wow.
3: And then lastly, if you are into the story of Marley, a direct-to-video prequel, Marley and Me, The Puppy Years, was released in 2011. Didn't have the same...
1: I didn't know they had a prequel.
3: Didn't have the same impact.
2: I'd actually heard of it. I've never seen it.
3: No?
1: Really?
3: Yeah, so. Yeah, we got over Marley pretty quick.
1: Was there a follow-up, just and me?
3: Me, no Marley. Get Marley out of here. So I watched it. I got to show you guys this picture. I forced Olive, when you watch like animal videos or whatever, I forced Olive to cuddle with me while I was watching this. I was like, come here, I love you so much. But look, she was watching it with me. She sat on the table and watched. And I said, cover your eyes. You cannot watch a pet death. Like when you watch a nudity movie with your parents or whatever. I was like, oh no. So she was watching it, probably because the dog was barking in it. She's probably like, what is this all about? So anyways, I digress.
1: I like that little side quest we had there.
3: I just had to say, it was like, come here, I love you. So we'll get into my rating.
1: Yes, okay. Marley and Me is your Old News Movie Review from 2008.
3: All right, so out of 10 possible glasses needed to get through this,
1: yes.
3: I'm going to give it 3 glasses needed.
1: Oh.
3: It was good. It was, I will say, way, way, way, way, way less cheesy and more like realistic than I thought it was going to be. They did a good job with like them being stressed out and arguing with the kids and job changes and adulthood and stuff like that. I thought it was going to be Owen and Jennifer tiptoeing through the tulips with a mutt for 90 minutes. I thought it was just cheesy nothing burger kind of thing. But it was actually a lot better than I thought and way less cheesy than I thought it was going to be.
1: So do you apologize for rolling your eyes so hard when we suggested it?
3: I mean, that's what I felt in the moment. So I can't take that back. Do you want me to be honest with you guys? When have I ever not? I'm an open book.
1: Hit us with it.
3: Okay, the elephant in the room, Marley's passing. I'm going to be honest with you, I didn't watch it.
1: You didn't watch it.
3: I didn't. I couldn't watch the last one. I didn't want to see that.
1: That's the whole gist.
3: Yep. I know the gist. What do you mean? The gist is the dog passes away. I don't want to see it.
1: Tear-jerking moment.
3: I don't want a tear-jerking moment at 9 p.m. on a Monday. I know
1: what
3: happened.
1: Maybe you didn't wait till the day before.
3: No, I knew going into it. I'm like, I can't handle it. I got Olive sitting right next to me. I'm like, I don't want to do this. I knew what happened. I Wikipedia'd it. They took him to the vet, and I said, okay, I'm out. I'm going to bed. I know what happens. What do I need to? I didn't want to watch it. I couldn't do it.
1: Plot twist. He's still alive.
3: That's why I said I was stuck between watching it and feeling something for once in my life. Or I'm like, no, I'm just going to continue on my own little world. And
1: what do you think about that, Rob? This is the whole gist of the
3: news. Don't you think that's fair?
1: Is she just
3: people
1: left
3: have
1: the
3: a
1: best
3: very
1: part.
3: Hard time with movies where animals. There's a website you can look up. Doesthedogpassaway.com, I think it is, and it will tell you every movie if the dog passes away.
2: I had
3: away.
2: A friend just like that. She recently passed away, but when she was a judge in the film festival.
1: Okay.
2: And anytime a title or description came up, she goes, "Rob, I need you to watch this and tell me if I can watch."
3: Anytime
2: this.
3: A dog, I hear as much as a dog bark in a movie, I'm like, "Oh no!" I'm like, "I don't know about this," so I'll look it up.
1: Movie. That's the climax of the movie.
3: No, that's the depressing part of the movie. I don't want to deal with that. I went to bed last night happy because I didn't watch it.
2: Did you just stop watching completely or did you skip it?
3: Oh, first of all, can I just say I rented this for $4.99 and I still
1: You'll be reimbursed, okay? Relax.
3: Did I skip it? No, as soon as I saw them in the vet petting and saying, okay, it's okay, it's okay. I said, that's enough for me. I'm going to bed.
2: Okay.
1: What did she miss?
2: I would have skipped that part and then just gone to the end where they do the big whole recap and everything at
1: the
2: end.
1: She doesn't even know. She doesn't even know.
2: Yeah.
3: I feel satisfied and I still like the movie. I probably liked it more without watching that part, frankly. I don't like seeing
1: that. It's not a choose-your-own-adventure movie.
3: Anything can be choose-your-own-adventure if you try hard enough.
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1: I think we've all seen those videos on social media or like on the news of a bear breaking into a car. You've seen it, right? And it tears the insides of the car all up, looking for food or whatever. Well, this happened in Colorado Springs, Colorado. But they didn't know, and the bear ended up dying in the car.
2: Oh, that'd be an alarming sight to come back to.
1: No kidding, eh? A black bear weighing about 250 pounds got into an unlocked car, destroyed the vehicle, trying to get at some food. And you know what they do? They tear it all up. And then it's a bear. You know, they don't know how to use door handles. So then the bear got stuck in the car and then died from the heat in central Colorado Springs.
2: Oh, poor thing.
1: And the people that owned the vehicle were camping. So they had left their vehicle at the parking spot, paddled out, and went to a campsite.
2: Okay.
1: And when they came back to get to their car, they found a 250-pound black bear.
2: Wow.
1: Dead in their vehicle.
2: What an odd sight.
1: What a thing to come upon, eh?
2: Yeah, because it'd be alarming and scary, but then you'd probably feel bad, too. And you're like, how do I get this thing out? Like, you'd be scared to move it.
1: Yeah, I don't think you touch it at that point.
2: Yeah.
1: It's stinky. The heat. You know when you park in a parking lot and you look at the car next to you and you look inside and you're like, ooh,
2: yeah,
1: what a dump that thing is.
2: Yeah.
1: You're like, oh, bear rug in there? No, that's a full 250-pound black bear.
2: I'm like, is that new car worthy, you think?
1: Oh, you have to. I think the insides are all torn apart.
2: Oh, yeah, okay, I guess. Yeah.
1: It's not like you're driving home with the bear carcass in the back of the seat.
2: Ugh, what a thing.
1: This is a modern-day fairy tale. This is like Goldilocks gone wrong. And this one's just dead.
2: Beautiful.
1: And kid, that's the circle of life. All right. Good night. Tuck them in.
2: There you go. Yeah, I wonder if
1: it's got some
2: legs.
1: Did it say
2: if it had kid or not? Did you mention that?
1: I don't see that. No.
2: That would be traumatizing for the kids.
1: Oh, man.
2: Yogi Bear or whatever.
1: Hey, look, it's a bear. No.
2: Nope.
1: We're going to take a bus home, guys.
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1: Lana, we got to be serious here for a minute.
2: Okay.
1: Because I've made some comments. I've made some comments on the radio that that were partly true. But I need to reveal here my political future. And I'm doing this now because tomorrow is the deadline for names to be added for council, for trustee, for mayor. If you're planning to run, tomorrow is the deadline.
2: 2 p.m. tomorrow, yep.
1: Yeah, so you can't just decide in 3 weeks or 2 days before the election to put your name in. You have to be at the clerk's office. You have to have it filed. You have to have signatures. You have to have that all done by, I believe it's 2 o'clock tomorrow afternoon.
2: Mm-hmm.
1: And if you don't, you're not in the running. Your name's not going on that ballot.
2: That's all she wrote.
1: So since tomorrow is the deadline, and if you've been following along, overheard the conversations, or thought the whole thing was just a joke, I, Chris McLeod, will officially not be running for council.
2: Okay? No.
1: No. Despite my many comments on the air about the possibility, I've given this a lot of thought, support of family, friends, and even my employer.
2: Mm-hmm.
1: Very grateful for that. I'm not going to run this year. I will run at some point. Okay. I will run. Now, believe me, I don't take myself too seriously, and I don't want you to either, okay? But I do have some comments because I can't use my inside voice.
2: Go.
1: Want to applaud everyone who is stepping forward. Takes courage to put your name on a ballot. Knowing you're signing up for public scrutiny, long meetings, angry emails, and Facebook comments from people who have never met you but are convinced you are personally out to get them.
2: Yes.
1: With close to 80 to 90 candidates expected locally, you have plenty of choices. And I hope everyone running understands that they're putting their names, their lives, and their free time into. These campaigns need to be better than what we have seen so far.
2: Uh-huh.
1: The amount of misinformation being spread locally by politicians and wannabe politicians is disgusting. Personal attacks, falsehoods, immature mudslinging have no place in an election that is supposed to be about the future of our community.
2: Preach it.
1: We're better than that.
2: Yes.
1: Our current mayor, councilors, those that are running, those new candidates, they are accessible. Their contact information is very public. The candidates running will be accessible too. Talk to them. Ask them the questions. Explain your concerns, challenge their ideas, and ask them what do they plan to do. Do not outsource your political opinions to the Facebook legion of dummies and morons. Facebook is many things, but a reliable source of municipal policy analysis isn't one of them.
2: Don't do it.
1: To the candidates, tell us what you're actually going to do if you're elected. Tell us what you've already done to make Chatham Kent better. Tell us how you've shown up. Show us a history of community involvement. Show us you can work with people who don't always agree with you. Because here's something to remember. You are one vote. Your platform can't simply be disagreeing with everything. What's your solution? What ideas are you bringing forward? How will you work with the rest of council to actually get something done? You won't agree with everyone. That's democracy. But governing means listening, compromising, and finding a way forward. Ideas, solutions, leadership.
2: Yes, all those.
1: Not rumors, not misinformation, not personal attacks. And please, finally, go vote. Don't say, oh, so-and-so is going to win anyway, so what's the point? Be bothered. Don't be bothered to not do it. Be bothered. Pay attention. Ask questions. Look at the candidates. Look at their records. And decide what's best for Chatham Kent. And vote October 26. I, Chris McLeod, will not be one of the names in the ballot. But I will be watching.
2: Yes.

0: I will be listening.
1: He will be.
0: And because apparently I can't shut up, I will have a few opinions along the way.
1: Okay. Good job.
0: Make the selection, but what actually matters, Alana?
1: What?
0: The future of Chatham Kent.
1: Beautiful. Yes. Yes, yes, yes. Good job.
0: I kind of feel like I should run after saying that.
1: That was something.
0: I delivered a message there, didn't I?
1: That was really a like JFK style.
0: It's true, though.
1: We're getting a lot of text in that says, yes, Chris, yes.
0: We could be better, though. We have to be a lot better than what we have seen.
1: Yeah, it's something.
0: Be better.
1: Yeah. And live, at the end of the day, your message of just go out and vote.
0: I'm going to come back tomorrow. Maybe I will put my name
1: down. 2 p.m.
0: Okay, I got some time.
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1: We are now less than 3 weeks from back to school. Down in the U.S., they're already back in school.
2: Is it already? Yeah. I know it's earlier, but not this early. I didn't realize.
1: Early August. There's a teacher down there on her TikTok that was showing what she has implemented in her classroom. It's a social experiment she's working on. It's about the students, a young class, like a kindergarten class. Her students can choose to pass gas secretly in the hopes that the kids will blame someone else, or they can go to a designated spot so that everyone knows they're the responsible ones for dropping the toot. It's what a social experiment. I'm going to let her explain it, okay? Because she's gone viral with her social media video. This is from TikTok. Here's a teacher explaining her fart corner.
3: When I was young, yes, it was absolutely embarrassing to fart in front of others. We would clench our booty cheek and our stomachs would be totally, totally hurting. But these kids are totally different. I've noticed a huge change in the last 3 years. They literally hike their booties up and fart. There is absolutely zero shame. That is why we created the fart corner, but I took your advice and we added the gas station.
1: So basically she's made a corner in the room. They call it the gas station, aka the fart corner, where the students can go so they don't have to clench their booty cheeks anymore and have their stomachs hurt. They can just go to this fart corner and be like, I'm doing it. Like, we all do it, right? But now you've got a designated corner to drop it.
2: I wonder if, like, I wouldn't know it. Is that true that the kids aren't ashamed? Because she's right. Oh. When I was in grade school, you know, they're fart.
1: No, well, there was always that one kid. Corey was in our class.
2: Yeah, Corey's would in just, a penitentiary right now.
1: You know what? He is. He would let her rip. And he claimed it. He loved it. It was his thing. Like, that was, there's always one kid. But the rest of us, we're all clenching our booty cheeks, right?
2: The other day you shared a childhood trauma of your dog getting out on the first day of grade 9.
1: Yep.
2: I remember grade 1, we were all sitting on the carpet, and my crush, Travis Boomer, which is such a crush name, Travis Boomer.
1: I like how you even called him out, put him on blast with his last name and everything.
2: Travis Boomer was the cool guy.
1: Yeah.
2: He was my crush, like hardcore.
1: Grade 1.
2: And I was sitting on the carpet. I farted, and he turned to me. And said, "Did you fart?" And I said, "No, because we had silly putty." So I said, "I was playing with a silly putty, and I snapped it." And I said, "It was a silly putty." And I remember it clear as day. Like, it'll come to me. I'm like, "What a thing!"
1: The one that got away. Alana, the one that got away in grade 1, he could have been the one.
2: I could have been Alana Boomer right now. But
1: where is he? What has he gone on to?
2: I'm not kidding, you guys. Last time I saw him, I ran into him, and he was working at a gas station. And I'm not kidding. I swear my life. He worked at the Shell gas station.
1: Okay,
2: in
1: stop
2: Windsor.
1: Putting him on blast. You're just calling him all out. Give us his social insurance number, why don't you? Wow.
2: Anyways, full circle moment with that one.
1: Jeez, now he's working in the fart corner. Who knew? It was meant to be.
2: Anyways, I could have used this
1: to. I don't even know where to go with that.
2: I didn't clench my booty cheeks tight enough.
1: It's so funny that that's still your pickup move, too.
2: Yeah.
1: Every time you meet a dude.
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1: You want me to start this? You want me to get going on this one?
2: I got
1: to
2: figure out what's going on here.
1: Okay, so Monday morning, I come back from some time off. You tell me what went down, and you just slip into a story that you went to Montreal with a guy. And I asked you a bunch of questions. Who is this gentleman caller? And you're not prepared to release his name yet. You're not even telling me who this is. So we've given him the name of Mr. Redacted.
2: Which I don't even know where that came from. I don't even really like nicknames. It just popped into my head.
1: Well, you don't want to say his name.
2: Not yet. I don't know. I don't know if he wants me to say his name.
1: Okay, so his name is... We said his name will be Mr. Redacted. This will be the gentleman that you are spending some time with.
2: So when he comes up in stories, not just like the guy.
1: So that was Monday. It's already out the window. Is this over? Is the name not sticking? What's the problem here? Because you gave me, say that anymore.
2: I just came up with that name on the top of my head. I don't know. I was just like, whatever. Because you were pressing me. You're like, what do we call him?
1: Well, what can we say if we want to have a good discussion?
2: So I said that, whatever. I was kind of just joking. I was just being a silly goose. Then I got a message that night. And I guess
1: from
2: I got wind of it.
1: From Mr. Redacted.
2: He said, Mr. Redacted, eh? I said, oh, So I don't know. We have to choose. Apparently, you suggested the Stallion.
1: Stallion? Is that his name?
2: No, not Italian. Which I apparently glossed over. I didn't realize in the moment. So
1: we can't call him Mr. Redacted.
2: What do you call people?
1: Well, I thought Mr. Redacted was a fine name for the gentleman that you don't want to release
2: yet. Is it dismissive?
1: Yet.
2: I don't know.
1: No, I don't think so. I think we're just pulling his name out.
2: The dude. I don't know.
1: The dude. No, I don't give him that much credit. I got to meet this guy first.
2: What do you say in conversation when you're like...
1: I liked Mr. Redacted. This is you. I don't want to give the name to your gentleman caller. Maybe it's gentleman caller.
2: He was suggesting nicknames for himself. I'm like, you can't give yourself a nickname.
1: No. Is he one of those guys? I'm not liking where this whole thing is starting here. What did he suggest? Or are we allowed to share?
2: I can't.
1: Can we call him the Minion?
2: What does that mean?
1: I don't know. If you want to leave it up to me, I'll come up with a name for him. Or you could always just release his name, Alana.
2: No way.
1: We're not at that point yet, right?
2: I like the mysterious element of it.
1: Mr. Mysterioso.
2: Mysterious. Mystery Man.
1: Mr. Redacted has such a good ring to it.
2: Did it have a ring to it?
1: I like Mr. Redacted. Mr. Redacted is the gentleman that Alana's spending some time with right now. Finally, after many years.
2: And we'll just be like, okay, what am I getting shots for? What'd you add that in for?
1: I'm just saying it's taken a while to get to this point, and now it's got to this point, and you don't like the name we're calling him. I mean, it's not a bad name.
2: Okay, should it stay?
1: Yeah, we could come up with worse names, I would think. Anybody got a suggestion, okay? So Alana's...
2: I was under pressure. That was the first thing that came to my head.
1: Alana's met a gentleman. Caller.
2: Plus one.
1: Alana's plus one. And it's got some staying power, I guess. Is that safe to say?
2: Now I feel it. Huh?
1: It's not like a flash in the pan kind of thing.
2: Yeah, I don't know.
1: Well, it's been around long enough that you were talking about it. You've never talked about anyone else on the radio.
2: This is true. Okay. I've talked about people on the radio.
1: Okay, relax. It hasn't been that many. Okay.
2: They all just ended terribly.
1: Yeah, so has anybody got an idea? Maybe we go with, maybe Mr. Redacted is the name that he gets called, or do we have something else? Roy says Goober.
2: I'm scared.
1: We can just go Goober? Maybe we can, this new Goober. Alana and Goober were out this weekend.
2: You have to be nice.
1: Oh, no.
2: Be like
1: Randy's
2: cheesy.
1: Gonna jump in. Oh, is this the man I saw you talking to in the parking lot at the Barnstormer?
2: Is that Randy? Don't get Randy involved. Randy knows more than anyone
1: Randy
2: else on this
1: saw
2: planet.
1: Saw the shady man in the parking lot. Randy has seen Mr. Redacted.
2: Don't listen to a word Randy says.
1: Oh, boy. Okay. Yeah, you got Randy and Roy weighing in. Randy has seen Goober in the darkness of night. I might like Goober. Those are the two I'm going with right now. Okay, so somebody's got to help us. Alana's got a friend. Okay,
3: We are calling him Mr. Redacted for now until she feels comfortable to release it. John says Mr. Who. Guys. Okay.
2: Oh.
3: Jessica, Mr. Redacted sounds very mysterious and a CIA type.
2: That's
3: Jessica's
2: what I'm going
3: on our
2: for.
3: Side.
2: It okay. frankly sounds partly made up. If Randy didn't weigh in, I would think he's just making someone up to get you off my case.
3: Okay, so you have we have a decision to make, okay? What name should Alana's gentleman call her? What should we go by before we are comfortable or she is comfortable to release the name? So far, it's Mr. Redacted or Goober. So you have
2: wow, great choices.
3: You know?
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2: 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And 9149 West Ridge Line in Blenheim. Also from 1 to 3, stop by 9053 Indian Creek East, 138 Elizabeth Street, and 219 Greenfield Lane in Chatham. From 2 to 4, don't miss 71 Forest Street in Chatham. On Sunday from 11 to 1, come see 34 Queensway Drive in Chatham. From noon to 2, take a tour of 433 Kyle Trail North in Chatham. 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
4: 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It's Alana. 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
1: Hey, it's Alana, and I'm hanging out right now at Taylor Fish Company in Wheatley, 419 Erie Street South. Such a cute spot. Love the town of Wheatley, of course, on a Saturday. So come on out here. I'm hanging out with Free Help CK, their Operation Backpack. 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
5: 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And 9149 West Ridge Line in Blenheim. Also from 1 to 3, stop by 9053 Indian Creek East, 138 Elizabeth Street, and 219 Greenfield Lane in Chatham. From 2 to 4, don't miss 71 Forest Street in Chatham. On Sunday from 11 to 1, come see 34 Queensway Drive in Chatham. From noon to 2, take a tour of 433 Kyle Trail North in Chatham. From 1 to 3, come see 214 Baldoon Road, 180 Raleigh Street, and 91 Inches Ave in Chatham, and 95 Island Crescent in Lighthouse Cove.
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1: 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Where these donations really go to? And you guys are really hard at work behind the scenes right now, making sure these donations get where they need to go.
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5: 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And 9149 West Ridge Line in Blenheim. 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From 2 to 4, don't miss 71 Forest Street in Chatham. On Sunday from 11 to 1, come see 34 Queensway Drive in Chatham. From noon to 2, take a tour of 433 Kyle Trail North in Chatham. 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